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Agency.

0: To the 620th hour of the Heavy in the Hill show. 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
1: Maximilian Robespierre, a fanatic with powdered wig and twisted mind. Saint-Just, Monsieur Rose. Fouchard, the politician, sinister.
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1: Francois Barrault, citizen of the Republic, a patriot fighting for the life.
0: We're going to hear from Faust and the Cosmic Jokers in this next set, this next half hour or so.
1: Her master, Robespierre, dictator, in 48 hours.

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We are smack dab in the middle of the 620th hour of the heavy in the hills show. I'm your host, Jimmy XS. We just heard from the Cosmic Jokers. Before that, Faust.

0: circus nuts.
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1: Hey, please.
0: One more.
1: Ring.
0: Suck it, Tim.
1: Tim, please don't say that, man.

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0: Don't play it. 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

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If you're wondering what time it is, it's 9 o'clock.

0: What more can a girl ask for? You and I together here in Paris, sitting at a sidewalk cafe.
1: I'm afraid it's starting to rain.
0: Yes, how beautiful the city is in the rain. Isn't it just so romantic?
1: Well, there's nothing romantic about getting wet.
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5: 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I swear he was Sasquatch.
6: Hello, I'm calling from Tracy, California. My name is Patrick. I'm a friend of David Allen, Dave Simmerly, and I was talking to him the other night, and I wanted to know what time the his program is going to come on. He told me today on Friday, but I'm not sure of the time. Anyways, I don't see no schedules or nothing, and I'm trying to find out what time he's going to be on his program. Thank you.
7: Yo, my name's Oscar Goldman, and I have a show coming up. I have an album release party coming up, and I want everybody to be there. We got Problems playing from out of town. It's going to be a great show. We got special guest hashtag Money. I think that's how you say their name. Either way, I'm releasing my album. It's going to be on June 18th. All right, it's a Thursday night, $10 at the door at the Waterwheels in Columbia. I hope to see everybody there. It's going to be a great time. Such a high horse is on its way.
8: 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It's hairy, gross, and you're missing out. Good day.
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1: In the heat of deep summer, the McCorkles, Taroni, and all those bound for California hit the trail, heading toward a dry, alkaline desert. Every day, everything tasted gritty and salty. Sand covered the world. On August 21st, the wagon train reached the northeast corner of Nevada Territory. From there, they had to cross the barren 40-mile desert to get to their promised land. Nobody talked about gold anymore. Precious barrels of water went to the animals first. The people? They drank only tiny sips as they struggled along, and the children knew not to complain. Dried up carcasses of pack animals who had died of thirst littered the trail. But the trail scouts said there would soon be a river. Gripped with fear, these brave travelers prayed for the will to survive. One night, as the moon started to grow big, the wagon train captain announced, "This heat will kill our animals, so tomorrow night we travel by moonlight. Daytime tomorrow, you rest as best you can. Stay out of this sun." Abby couldn't fall asleep in the heat. She looked out from her tent and spotted a big desert tortoise. "Pa, look! He's munching on a cactus plant." Through parched lips, Pa said, "That must be a good sign, Abby. If that old tortoise can make it out here, then we will too. Now try to go to sleep." Nighttime travel would make the desert bearable. At sunset, the bugle called, and the captain sang out, "Wagons ho!" They journeyed by moonlight, rolling steadily along. Sadie and Abby gazed at long, dark shadows cast by the bright moon. But Sadie knew they weren't alone. Off in the distance, she and Abby heard the steady yelping of coyotes running in packs. Sadie wondered what, or who, they might be stalking. The next morning, they camped, making shade as best they could, sleeping in the day's scorching heat. For 3 nights, they traveled. Then, on the 4th morning, Taroni awoke early. He smelled water in the air. He followed that scent and discovered a fresh water spring, the headwaters of the Humboldt River. Humans and animals drank for a long time, slaking their thirst, then refilling water barrels. The caravan of emigrants followed the Humboldt River through Nevada's Great Basin, the river's path running southwest with grass and water along the way. One day, a bunch of boys lingered by the river to fish. The wagon train kept rolling, but soon those boys came running to catch up, each with a big load of fresh trout. That night, they all ate fish for supper. Then came that day when the east side of the Sierra Nevada mountain range came into view, rising up nearly 2 miles, like great saw blades, the jagged mountain peaks pushed up from the desert floor, reaching high toward the heavens. For hundreds of miles, running north to south, the last mountain range, it stood stark and powerful in the fading light of a western sunset. There would still be rough days ahead, and, God willing, they would be on the western slope of the Sierra before the big snows. But that night, in the glow of one more campfire, while all the livestock rested, Taroni sat down with his new knife as he whittled a desert tortoise. Tom McCorkle got out his fiddle and Mary her squeeze box. Their daughters, Sadie and Abby, held hands and danced a jig. Those weary and worn overland girls sang and danced under the stars one more time. As they slept that night, sweet dreams filled their heads with images of that promised land, California.
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Wash your pages, perfect paper white. I got this thing inside of me I don't want anyone to see, but I will lay it out for you tonight. And every step you take

0: Hello and welcome, my dear friends. I'm Ryan Campbell. Thank you for joining me on The Conversation. I'm joined today by my friend Jim Cherry. Jim is he's the newest planning commissioner on the Tuolumne County Planning Commission, and you're also a mediator and an attorney, and you do a lot of really creative things in the community. And so welcome. I'm very eager to sit down and chat with you.
1: Happy to be here.
0: Yeah. Well, as the newest planning commissioner, can you tell me a little bit about, for somebody that's not familiar with what a planning commission is and what it does and what's the role of a planning commissioner, can you give me kind of a brief description of what that entails?
1: Sure. So we have a whole bunch of rules and regulations that have been promulgated by the Board of Supervisors and the Planning Commission, and there's building codes and there's state codes, and there's all kinds of codes, laws, and regulations about how things get built and how the community gets shaped up. Mm-hmm. And the Planning Commission hears matters that have been applied for permission to do various building things by builders and developers, and they hire architects and they hire engineers, and they file an application, and they come to the Planning Commission for approval or disapproval of whatever their project is, whatever they're asking for.
0: Mm-hmm.
1: So we are a 7-member commission that are appointed by Board of Supervisors people or people in the community, however they get appointed.
0: Yeah.
1: I was appointed, and I'm the most recent member. That there's another member that I think was appointed the same time I was.
0: Mm-hmm.
1: And I've been serving for a couple months, so I'm a rookie.
0: Yeah.
1: I'm a rookie at that, but I've been a lawyer for over 5 decades, and I did a lot of real estate and construction litigation and worked with developers and builders over the years. So it's not a subject I'm unfamiliar with.
0: I don't know
1: what I'm doing.
0: Right. What I mean, you've been on kind of both sides. So now you are a planning commissioner, but you've also worked with planning commissions on projects and different things. What are planning commissions that work well? What are planning commissions that don't work well? What's it like being on both sides of the dais there?
1: Well, we're all community members. I think I'm the only lawyer on the planning commission at the moment. You don't have to be a lawyer to be on the planning commission. You have to make decisions as representatives of the community. Mm-hmm. And most of those things that we vote on end up in front of the Board of Supervisors eventually. Some of them don't, but things that are controversial always end up with you, and you have the final say. But what we say is helpful to the Board of Supervisors in saying, if there's no good reason why we shouldn't approve of what the Planning Commission does, they heard it, and we think they know what they're doing, so that's how the vote goes.
0: Mm-hmm. Yeah, and it's funny, it's kind of, the Planning Commission's always been fascinating to me, because it's sort of a governing, you know, people are always sort of paying attention to what the city council's doing or what the Board of Supervisors are doing. They're not necessarily paying attention on a day-to-day basis what's going on in the Planning Commission until something controversial comes up. So things that come to mind are like a few years ago, the Dollar General in Columbia. You had hundreds and hundreds of people in Columbia sort of band together to oppose this project. Similar thing kind of happened with, you had there's Terra V, and then there's a camping project that was happening up on the Highway 120 corridor, and you had all these people from the Groveland area that were coming to Planning Commission meetings. But then 90% of the rest of the time, there's not a lot of people there. And
1: that's right.
0: At the Planning Commission.
1: Yeah, but sometimes they're quite controversial. And the first one that I heard was the issue about the Twain Hart Shopping Center being converted to affordable housing.
0: Right. What happened there?
1: Well, it got approved. Mm-hmm. There was some opposition to it. People came and talked about why they either thought it was a good idea or a bad idea. And then we had a vote about whether we should approve of this project or not approve of the project. And we voted to approve the project and then came to the Board of Supervisors to make the final decision.
0: Yeah. And we approved it too.
1: Right. And I was very interested in that one because one of the goals that I had when I said yes to the request to be a Board of Supervisors was I was really interested in helping to facilitate the creation of affordable housing for working folks. And this project was that. Some people were worried about it becoming Section 8 housing for people that are homeless. Mm-hmm. And I've been counsel for a homeless group called Resiliency Village. I know what those guys do also. But this is for the Planning Commission purposes. I really am in a position, I hope, to help facilitate a yes to people who want to create affordable housing for working people, because employers can't hire people because there's no place for their employees to live, and people that have lived here a long time and want to stay here and want their kids to grow up here and have jobs, they've got to have a place to live. And there's a serious increase in unlawful detainers, eviction mm-hmm. notices now, because landlords have found out their rents are going up, and so they're finding ways to evict tenants so they can get more money from new tenants.
0: Yeah.
1: It's around the country, and it's a serious problem. It's a serious social problem, and it's a national problem, it's a state problem, it's a local problem.
0: Yeah.
1: And so at the Planning Commission, we get sometimes a chance to say yes or no to a project that might actually provide for more affordable housing. Mm-hmm. And that's terrific. When I have a chance to do that, I'm all in favor of it.
0: Yeah. Well, yeah, and I, you know, this is an obvious question I think I know the answer to, but is there enough housing in Tuolumne County for the people that need it?
1: No. There's not enough housing for working people that they can afford.
0: Okay.
1: That's the issue.
0: And how does the Planning Commission what's the role that the Planning Commission has in improving that?
1: Well, there are laws and regulations. For example, alternative dwelling units, ADUs, mm-hmm. Have state statutes that say what they are. But basically, the state is interested in allowing people to build alternative dwelling units, which are essentially 1,200 square foot living floor space for people to add a housing to their existing house, so that they can have somebody come and rent that property and they can make some money and cause it to be an affordable. It creates more affordable housing. Mm-hmm. So it's a terrific idea. And then they have junior ADUs, which are 800 feet.
0: Yeah.
1: And
0: the junior ADUs are actually attached to the house.
1: They're attached to the house, and the ADU doesn't have to be attached to the house. Okay. And so it's a way for homeowners, like I live in a 5-acre place, if I want to build an ADU and a junior ADU, I could attach the junior to my house and build an ADU somewhere on my 5 acres and have more housing for people.
0: Yeah. I've been really intrigued by the ADU discussion as well. I started hearing about it maybe 4 or 5 years ago, where this was the big new idea. And the state, for their part, they did create a program where they were reimbursing people up to $40,000 for projects. All that money is gone.
1: Right.
0: So no longer people can get reimbursements for development. And I don't see a lot of ADUs coming into Tuolumne County. So what are the barriers for that kind of development? Is it the cost of materials? Is it the labor? Is it red tape? Why aren't we seeing
1: all of that?
0: Yeah.
1: And in fact, there's a lot of misunderstanding even about what it is. So I've seen cases where somebody on the planning staff who brings these projects to the Planning Commission, there's a whole department that we have in our county that mm-hmm. handles all these applications for building permits and all the things that go on when you want to do something that creates building projects. Mm-hmm. And so there was some misunderstandings about even what the statutes say, because they were measuring 1,200 feet from, including decks and walkways and it's actual floor space. And mm-hmm. so it requires somebody that can read the statute that can tell everybody, no, here's exactly what the statute says, and you're not prohibited from allowing 800 feet or 1,200 feet in the case of an ADU mm-hmm. to be built if it's floor space and they have a deck around it and all that, or a garage.
0: Yeah.
1: It doesn't count against you.
0: Yeah.
1: It helps to have somebody know how to read statutes in order to be able to say yes or no to a project that's being proposed.
0: Yeah. I mean, are you seeing a lot of applications come in for ADUs or any kind of housing at all? I mean, do they all come to the Planning Commission, or if something, like if I file for some kind of construction project, I check all the boxes, I do everything, does that project have to come to the Planning Commission, or does it, can it just get approved at the county level?
1: You know, if there's any controversy, it definitely comes to the Planning Commission.
0: Yeah.
1: If there's nobody objecting, I don't think we see them.
0: Okay.
1: But I'm new enough so that I don't know precisely how it is handled. If everybody's in, if the staff says this looks good and it complies with the statute, and people get what they want, and there's no controversy, I think they just get a building permit and nobody, it never goes any further.
0: Yeah. It's interesting how development has changed. It's kind of become these ones and twos projects. When you look at, you know, I guess it started in the much earlier, but when it came in earnest in the 90s and the early 2000s, where you had these, you know, Modesto style cookie cutter housing developments with, you know, 1,000 units or 500 units all in a neighborhood that was just kind of built in an area. And we had some that were planned in Tuolumne County, some pretty high profile ones that failed, partially due to, you know, the collapse of the housing market in 2008, but partially for a variety of other reasons. But it seemed like there were plans for those types of cookie cutter developments, but they just never materialized, and then nothing replaced them. And so now we're in this spot where,
1: well,
0: we don't have enough houses for all the people that need them.
1: I mean, as a kid in the late 40s and early 50s, my parents moved into the San Fernando Valley because President Eisenhower, Ike, built freeways from Los Angeles out to the valley, and then there was a bunch of housing money available, and GIs could buy a two-bedroom, one-bathroom house for $6,000 and $20 a month, and they built them everywhere. And there was no planning commission involved in any of that.
0: Mm-hmm.
1: And but what affects it, what affects affordable housing to no small degree, is when the feds increase interest rates.
0: Mm-hmm.
1: I was building solar houses back in the 70s, and Jimmy Carter's administration had interest rates go crazy, and solar projects that I was working on just stopped midstream.
0: Hmm.
1: You couldn't sell them because interest rates went crazy. Got up to 18%, 20%.
0: Right.
1: And then more recently, we had another big jump in interest rates, and the housing market died again because you couldn't sell, you couldn't get housing financed.
0: Yeah.
1: And so,
0: Do you think that this, so we've had, I mean, you mentioned those, you know, we had really high, up to 20% interest rates at one time in this country, not that far ago.
1: Certainly in my lifetime as a lawyer, I watched it.
0: and now we have interest rates at, you know, 7, 8%, which compared to 3% or 4%, which it was for a very long time, it seems high. But do you think that we're at the peak of the interest rates, or, you know, if there's a potential it could still even get higher, and that this could be what is normal now?
1: Yeah, well, Janet Yellen and the Feds, you know, Federal Reserve Board sets interest rates, and it's a complicated political question that we have no say in.
0: Yeah.
1: So sometimes the president has a say, and sometimes the president doesn't have a say.
0: Yeah. That's the interesting part of it to me, is that what can we do as a small county and as a small planning commission with a limited population and limited economic opportunities? What can we do to kind of improve the outlook for housing in Tuolumne County when we're at the whim of so many other factors that we have no control over, like cost of materials, interest rates, these types of things?
1: That's
0: that
1: right.
0: Really, we don't have any influence.
1: Have no control.
0: Over.
1: But
0: how do we improve the situation?
1: So the city of Sonora has decided to say no to Airbnbs whenever they can, and so the question is, if you say no to Airbnbs, can you say yes to having people build ADUs and get more affordable housing, and it's easy to get them, and the government's standing behind you and going, yeah, we want to support that, and we'll make it easy on a regulatory basis, and we'll see if we can get some money heading your way in one way or another to allow for that to happen, and to have, and to not have bureaucrats say no to ADUs, because the community could really benefit from having affordable housing for working people, and ADUs, that's what it's really designed to do, is allow people who own property that have space to build an ADU and then get rent for it to do that.
0: Yeah. And the interesting thing is that I can't remember what the limitations are for, you can have a quarter acre or something like that and still put an ADU on it. Like,
1: yeah.
0: It's pretty wide open in terms of.
1: I live on 5 acres. And,
0: yeah, right.
1: And the rule is I can have one ADU and one junior ADU.
0: Yeah.
1: Be nice if I could have 3 ADUs and
0: right.
1: put them all in the orchard that's, you know, growing pears right now and have people live there and I could get some income from it because I don't sell my pears. I give them away to people.
0: Yeah.
1: And so it would be just, if we had everybody working on the same level, you could have a lot more affordable housing in a pretty short order.
0: Yeah.
1: In my opinion.
0: Yeah. Well, tell me about, so you're an attorney. You've been an attorney for 50 years, you said, right?
1: Over 50 years.
0: Over 50, wow. And so now your kind of wheelhouse is more the mediation side of the law or of working between two different parties. What is a mediator and what? How is that? Is that something similar to like what a judge does,
1: no.
0: or is it different?
1: No, judges listen to the facts, listen to the arguments, apply the facts of the law, and make a decision.
0: Mm-hmm.
1: Good judges and have learned with experience that if they have the help of a mediator, the mediator can actually work with both sides as a neutral and talk to one side and say, what do you really want, and what do you not want? What do you want to avoid? And if you get what you want, what will that mean to your life? And if you avoid what you really want to avoid, what will that mean? And having a fight with your neighbor is not so good for anybody. So maybe a mediator could help you in neighbor disputes or dispute with whoever it is. And so mediators are neutrals that are trained to listen to the facts, know what the law is, and help parties to come to a peaceful resolution of their dispute without hiring warriors to come into court and fight over facts and issues and have a big fight about it and then ask the judge to make a judge or a jury to make a decision about it.
0: Almost sounds like you're taking money out of lawyers' pockets, right? Because
1: your job
0: is to work things out. And
1: lawyers that actually care about their clients are really grateful for the opportunity to see if they can save their clients a lot of money and do a good job and everybody's happy.
0: Yeah.
1: And when they can't get it that way, then they know how to fight.
0: Yeah.
1: Just like I used to know how to do.
0: Yeah, right. So how do you approach that? I mean, have you ever read the book Getting to Yes?
1: Yes.
0: Are you familiar with that? So do you use those types of skills where you you try to find the common ground? Where do you start with? I mean, I'm sure you work with people that have really severe conflicts. Maybe there's something personal about it.
1: Serious conflicts.
0: How do you start?
1: So I start with, do you wish to hire me and split my costs, whatever my fees is between you, to help you to find some way to peacefully and less expensively resolve this fight than if you were ending up in court fighting with warriors? Mm-hmm. Warriors are very effective at making their presentations, but you hire a lawyer to put on armor and get on the white horse. That's really expensive ride.
0: Yeah. So then what do you do if I have a problem? And what is a typical conflict that you're going to hear?
1: There's no typical. I mean, there is anybody who is in conflict. Family disputes, neighbor disputes, fight with your car repair guy, fight with your contractor, fight with whoever it is, some government that's doing something that you don't like, and you want to find a way to get resolution, and you're unable to do it just by yourself. You need some help, and I've had hundreds of hours of training on how to resolve conflicts using whatever skills I have as a lawyer, but also my people skills in order to find out what really matters to people and to have them say, I would really rather get this right than to be just to win my side. And if in divorces, for example, and people have kids, the courts have lots of statutory duties that they have to make sure that the kids are well taken care of. And parents who may not be able to live with each other as husband and wife still love and care about their kids. And so having a mediator work out how to handle the raising of children without having a fight and the kids knowing that. Mediators will say right up front, one of the rules is don't talk smack to your kids about your spouse, because you're going to be parents forever.
0: Right.
1: I've got kids that are 50 and 40, and I'm still daddy.
0: Yeah.
1: So that job never stops. And so you want to raise happy, healthy kids. Even if you're not married, you can still be good parents, but you got to find ways to peacefully resolve your own dispute and demonstrate to your kids how it is that grown-ups who care actually can resolve conflict without going to war.
0: Mm. How does that work most of the time?
1: Very often it does.
0: Mm-hmm.
1: Very often it does.
0: Yeah. How do you do a job like that? Is it different in a community like ours where it's small? Everybody kind of knows everybody. You know, you have cousins and people that are related. And
1: so my wife and I moved up here 20 years ago, and I thought I was done with being a litigator, and we were going to do some other stuff.
0: Yeah.
1: And then interest rates went crazy. So I said, well, maybe I'll do some mediations, and I converted my garage to an office, and people came in and they said, so what are we going to do here? We're going to sit on pillows and sing Kumbaya, or what are we going to do here? And I said, no, that's something else. I'm a mediator. I help resolve conflicts. And so I very quickly decided what I ought to do is open up an office downtown. And my friend Kate Sagerson, who was a Rotary buddy of mine, and became a judge, and now she's retired. Anyway, I moved into her office and started working out of a law office as being, you know, it's a serious thing, but I'm doing mediations, and I do litigation.
0: Yeah.
1: And now, as a 79-year-old guy, I'm tired of being a litigator, so a trial lawyer. Mm-hmm. So now I do mediations, and I do negotiations, and I coach peace and well-being for people that are interested in hearing how they might get some more of that in their life.
0: Yeah. Well, and you mentioned you were a trial lawyer for a long time, right?
1: A long time.
0: And you had a background. You have some connection to like solar technology, kind of the early stages of that.
1: I helped write the solar tax credit bill in California and then helped to get it enacted.
0: How did you do that?
1: Well, I was the chief advisor for the first Jerry Brown appointee to the Public Utilities Commission.
0: Okay.
1: And we were interested in the subject, and we happened to get a third vote out of the five commissioners. So we had three votes to do what we wanted. And one of the things we wanted to do was to promote alternative energy technology and to promote solar. And so I helped write the solar tax credit bill, and I helped write something called lifeline rates for electric and gas consumers that are regulated by public utilities.
0: Yeah. Do you think we still need more solar tax credits, or do you think it's become a technology that's adopted enough to the point where the subsidies aren't necessary anymore?
1: I think they're still necessary.
0: Yeah.
1: And I think we need to do everything we can to help people get affordable housing with affordable utility rates.
0: Mm-hmm.
1: So, you know, and particularly for, you know, homeowners that are doing it, renters get less benefit from solar tax credits, because it basically is the property owner that gets the tax mm-hmm. credits, but they can afford if their PG&E bill is less, they can afford to rent their property for less.
0: Mm-hmm.
1: So it's an indirect benefit.
0: Yeah. What are some of the other cases that you've worked on, or types of cases that as a trial attorney?
1: Oh, gee,
0: what stands out in your mind?
1: I represented women contractors when they were trying to get jobs, and everybody was discriminating against women.
0: Hmm.
1: And my wife was one of the first women contractors in California.
0: Really?
1: So I always represented small contractors against larger contractors against developers.
0: Mm-hmm.
1: And small developers against large developers.
0: Hmm.
1: So I was basically
0: fighting for the little guy,
1: representing underdogs.
0: Yeah.
1: And I sort of grew up that way, and that just was my nature. I never backed up from bullies, and I was a pretty good fighter, so I used my skills to represent the people I cared about the most.
0: Yeah. Well, and tell me about your pin. So you are a peace representative for Rotary.
1: I'm in one of the five Rotary clubs in our county, Sunrise Rotary Club,
0: yeah.
1: And I was very active in. I was a president of the club, and I was the peace guy for the club and for the district. And so this pin, I was given one pin from my club and one pin from my district for the work I was doing promoting peace within Rotary. Mm-hmm. And that's one of the things Rotary is very interested in doing. So it's one of the things that was attractive to me about the organization.
0: How do you promote peace in a rural community? And do you think we're moving in the right direction or the wrong direction?
1: Well, I no longer get called a freaking flatlander because I've been up here long enough, and I think it has to do with trying to just listen and with the intent to understand where people are coming from and see whether everybody can get most of what they want by agreement rather than with a gun or a knife or a mm-hmm. club. Or using lawyers to force their will on people. Yeah. It's just a more peaceful, collaborative way in which to live and enjoy what you have. And I think most people that I come across at the end of the day really would choose that if they knew how to do it.
0: Yeah.
1: And so those of us who are spending our time trying to figure that out, that's what we do.
0: Yeah. Yeah. Well, that's great. Well, and you, so we had kind of a feather in our cap recently in Tuolumne County. The statewide planning commission group actually met here in Tuolumne County at the casino at Black Oak. I actually had an opportunity to address you and the esteemed group, and that was really fun and that was a really interesting conversation that I think we had. Can you tell me a little bit about that? Like, what does that association do? And I think we actually recorded a lot of that so people can watch here on Access Tuolumne.
1: Yeah, it's going to be broadcast pretty soon, I hear. So it was good. You and another board of supervisor came to the dinner, and you
0: Supervisor
1: both
0: Supervisor Darren Brannon.
1: Brannon, and I know both of you, and you did a great job. And one of the things that you addressed very clearly, both of you, was the need for affordable housing for working people, mm-hmm. and the Planning Commission and the planning staff heard that, mm-hmm. And it was very helpful, I thought, that both of you said, yeah, we're interested in that. It's important for our community. And we're seeing a lot of evictions taking place because rents are going up. Mm-hmm. And we're seeing a lot of people who can't find a place to work to live, so they can't work up here. And so employers are having a hard time attracting good employees.
0: Right.
1: And it's a healthy, happy community has, in my opinion, part of its makeup is a place where working people can afford to live and their kids can grow up and stay here and get jobs. And the whole community flourishes that way.
0: Well, Jim, good luck to you. And thank you very much for the time and the talking about these really important issues.
1: Thank you for your service to our community. And I appreciate you. And we're friends and I like you.
0: Yeah, I like you too, Jim.
1: I like the work that you're doing. So thank you.
0: Well, thank you. And come back anytime.
1: Thanks.
0: All right, thanks, Jim. And thank you for joining us. Please join us again next week. We'll be talking about Tuolumne County, all the wonderful things that happen here. Take care, everyone.

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1: Haven't seen you in here in some time.
0: Yeah, got to get away from them cows. I got a pile of gold dust with me.
1: Oh, is that so?
0: Yeah.
1: Well, let's see, boy.
0: Kind of late in here, ain't it?
1: Yeah.
0: Timer's

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Televisión Española en su programa Informe Semanal trató magistralmente en un alarde informativo el momento de la acogida mortal de Paquirri.

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2: Today's episode, Death Valley Christmas. This week, Alt 92.5 brings you a few Yuletide tales of Christmas. We wish you all the happiest holiday season as you create your own special tales of Christmas along El Camino Sierra. I know firsthand that getting into the Christmas spirit in the depths of Death Valley can take a bit of creativity. During the 18 holiday seasons I spent at Furnace Creek, I found the warm, dry, and palm-treed environment wasn't exactly the classic image many of us are used to of a frosty and pine-scented Yuletide season. Harry Gower was the superintendent of all the Borax Company's Death Valley operations, including the hotels from 1926 to 1959, and was also the patriarch of the Death Valley community. Harry, along with his wife Pauline, organized and planned most civic events, from birthday party to holiday festivities. The Gowers felt it important to make sure the employees at Furnace Creek had the best Christmas experience possible. They knew that many of the staff were single people with no immediate nearby family, and keeping up their holiday spirit was important. The Gowers also had their own young daughter who wondered every year if Santa would be able to find her in the remote sand dune lace. Daughter who wondered every year if Santa would be able to find her in the remote sand dune laced environs of Death Valley.

0: around a large warming fire and singing carols late into the evening. Before they returned, the group cut several Christmas trees from the pine forest to decorate the homes and work areas back at Furnace Creek. Gower recalled that the outing seemed to inspire the spirit of the season and all. One quick word of note. Death Valley is now a national park whose purpose is to protect the natural resources. Sleeping inside the charcoal kilns and cutting any trees inside the park is strictly prohibited. Here's hoping we never become too grown up to search up in the sky on Christmas Eve. Merry Christmas to you and your family from here along El Camino.
1: Now it's time for the Fire on the Mountain Radio Hour, where we explore artists who have performed in the county at many different Fire on the Mountain productions. Richard Burley, Corinne Grandstaff, and crew put together many, many great events throughout the years, including Sonora Blues Festival, Sonora Christmas Craft and Music Festival, the Twain Hart Summer Art and Wine Festival, and several other standalone concerts and events. Corinne donated several boxes of CDs, which our volunteers are cross-referencing with event posters and hazy memories, to bring you the cream of the crop from decades of amazing music. Sit back and enjoy the likes of Joe Craven, Doodoo Wah, Joe Bonamassa, and much more.

There was Georgie Walker Bush from the Texas Plains, drinking in and driving in and snorting cocaine. One day he had himself a vision, went on the wagon, he got religion, he took up politics, just like his daddy. 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

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So they picked them up and counted them again by hand. And they wished they didn't, because the lead had grown. President Clinton said, I'll be blown. President Clinton said,

0: Sorry about the abrupt stop, but it's 2 o'clock. 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
1: AK Foot friends, when you think about music in Twainhart and Tuolumne County, you probably start to hear banjos plucking and ukuleles strumming, so we have concentrated our local Americana artists to play every afternoon, so that you can hear local favorites such as Risky Biscuits, Willie T. Taylor, Cactus Bob, Tyler Lloyd Emery, Driving Nails, and more. 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

out rather late last night. 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
7: Oh, hi. I saw your sign over here in Pinecrest, and, you know, I didn't see him just recently. I saw him over there here about 2019. I believe that was the year over on C-23. That was the campsite. And I know I seen him. It wasn't quite morning, but it wasn't night. But the shadows, I seen him up in a tree. But that's what I saw. And I know I saw it. And I saw the sign, and I felt like it was a sign for me to come and call and tell you about it. But I seen Bigfoot. He real.
8: Hey, this is Zach with the Bark Beetles rugby team, and I just wanted to let everyone know that we have a fun group of people out playing touch rugby every single Tuesday evening from about 5:30 to 7:30. We'd like to invite you to come out and play touch rugby. 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Thanks.
9: Yo, my name's Oscar Goldman, and I have a show coming up. I have an album release party coming up, and I want everybody to be there. We got Problems playing from out of town. It's going to be a great show. We got special guests, hashtag money. I think that's how you say their name. Either way, I'm releasing my album. It's going to be on June 18th. All right, it's a Thursday night, $10 at the door at the Waterwheels in Columbia. I hope to see everybody there. It's going to be a great time. Such a high horse is on its way.
10: Oh, I just saw your sign at the gas station. I just had to call. Anyways, I'm a faithful one. Don't have anything to report. Except for I love listening to Sasquatch Chronicles. I think he's killing it. All right. Have a good day. Glad to know there's a hotline. All right. Thank you.
5: 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Casey, Glenn, Tim, and the team work tirelessly to support the many small businesses in and around the Twain Heart area.